Philip Glass originally wrote that piece to accompany a play by the same name. That was Company, played by the Ulster Orchestra, Takuo Yuasa conducting here on 90.5 WUOL. I'm Laura Atkinson. You're listening to Classical and Chill on your Saturday night. Hope you're doing well. I've got a very early symphony by perhaps the most prolific symphonic writer that's coming up a little bit later in this 8 o'clock hour. 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On foot or behind the wheel, safety is a shared responsibility, and Vision Zero Louisville believes zero roadway fatalities is the only acceptable amount. Their mission is to foster a community where everyone can safely reach their destination, no matter how they get there. More at visionzerolouisville.org. You know, I think it's fairly common for artists, as an artist matures, as an artist gets older, to realize that being able to say what you want to say in the most succinct way is an asset. And that was true for Antonín Dvořák. As he matured in his artistry and in his compositions, his work became more refined and clearer and purer in form. And we'll hear it in this next piece, his string quartet number 7, written in 1874, played today by the Portland Quartet on 90.5 WUOL.

0: With that string quartet, Antonín Dvořák returned to a form, to a style that was purer and more succinct. His string quartet, number 7 in A minor, played by the Portland Quartet today on Classical Louisville. I'm Laura Atkinson, sitting in for Maya Moon for your Saturday evening classical and chill. A very early symphony by a man who wrote more than 100 is coming up.
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0: You know, I think it's always a treat to go back to the earliest compositions of composers. It's like being able to take a little time travel back to younger years, back to underdeveloped years in some ways. And boy, do we do it with this next piece. Joseph Haydn wrote over 100 symphonies, but today we'll listen to Symphony No. 1, the Philharmonia Hungarica, led by Antal Doradi on 90.5 WUOL.

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0: a very early symphony by Joseph Haydn, the earliest, in fact. Symphony No. 1, played by the Philharmonia Hungarica, Antal Doradi conducting. You can just hear that Haydn is in the beginning of his idea of what a symphony could be, much shorter, much less complicated. I'm Laura Atkinson. I've been sitting in tonight for Maya Moon on Classical and Chill here on 90.5 WUOL Classical Louisville. 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
4: 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Valerie Coleman's Tracing Visions moves between two emotional extremes across two movements. The first is titled Till, and it's an elegy dedicated to the parents of the Uvalde massacre, to Emmett Till, and to Ruby Bridges' mother. And at its center is what Coleman calls a fierce parental statement, a battle cry that children are human beings with the right to exist within a safe environment. The second movement is titled Amandla, the Zulu word for power, a yuba that builds toward unity with Morse code spelling out Sphinx as its rhythmic foundation. The piece as a whole, Coleman writes, embodies the common threads of community and empathy, reminding us that we are all one people. This is the Sphinx Virtuosi performing Valerie Coleman's Tracing Visions.

Tracing Visions by Valerie Coleman, performed by the Sphinx Virtuosi. Harlem Renaissance poet Claude McKay wrote romance about a single night between two lovers, deep with passion, naive with hope, and already slipping away. Sean E. Okpeblo's setting, commissioned by tenor Lawrence Brownlee, lives inside that tension, sweetness that knows it's transient. It's part of a broader project setting Harlem Renaissance poetry to song, with this piece asking, in Okpeblo's own words, how long can they hold onto this moment? This is tenor Lawrence Brownlee and pianist Kevin J. Miller performing Romance, music by Sean E. Okpeblo, setting the text of Claude McKay.

tenor Lawrence Brownlee and pianist Kevin J. Miller performed Romance by Sean E. Ukpeblo, setting the poetry of Harlem Renaissance poet Claude McKay. Well, Prema, Alice Coltrane told her audience at UCLA in 1978, means love, divine love. The piece that follows, recorded that evening for her album Transfiguration, is piano over strings, minor pentatonic blues played in a grand flowing style. Coltrane had by then devoted her life to Hindu spiritual practice, and the piece carries that weight in a quiet way. Grief in the lower register giving way to something open and unresolved. Harpist Ashley Jackson reimagines the piece in her own arrangement for harp and strings, taking more time, as she said, to let each note speak after it's been plucked. She's joined here by the Harlem Chamber Players.

Prema by Alice Coltrane, a version of that piece arranged and performed by harpist Ashley Jackson. She was joined by the Harlem Chamber Players, wrapping up this Juneteenth edition of the program. This is Living Classical, a production of Loose Leaf Transmissions made for all ears. 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

I'm Tyler Klein, and this is Living Classical. On this special edition of the program, we are marking Juneteenth with music by living Black American composers, including Ahmed Alabaca's Mere Mortals, holding to the conviction that human life is precious and deserves compassion, and Alvin Singleton's Time Past, Time Future, a piece that moves between Thelonious Monk and Bach in search of balance. That's on the way this hour, plus pieces by Shelley Washington, Marie A. Douglas, and many others.

Stir Crazy by Carlos Simon, performed by violinist Tegan Farron with flutist Leo Sussman. On a February night in 2012, 17-year-old Trayvon Martin walked home through a Central Florida subdivision, but he never arrived. Composer Murray A. Douglas's work, Trey, traces what followed: the confrontation, the trial, the acquittal, and the movement that grew from it. She does this through a wind trio armed with stomps, claps, and two spirituals sounding simultaneously in clashing keys. The music ends exactly where it began, with the same melody, same meter, and same mode. Don Lynn leads members of the Chamber Winds of South Dakota in Trey by Murray A. Douglas.

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Tray by Marie A. Douglas. Don Lynn led members of the Chamber Winds of South Dakota. I'm Tyler Klein, and you're listening to a Juneteenth special edition of Living Classical, a program sharing the music being written now by the composers and performers shaping classical.

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Well, before everything fell apart, there was one last ordinary Sunday, reading at a cafe, wandering the neighborhood, sitting in a shady spot, doing nothing. Shelley Washington wrote her piece Sunday to hold that day in place, a melody for a percussion ensemble that the composer calls easy and comely, bittersweet, normal, quiet, and boring. The percussion de Strasbourg take their time with it, drawing out every shade of melancholy and light. Washington's music draws from jazz, rock, and folk, mentored by Julia Wolfe and Caroline Shaw, collaborating with Aith Blackbird and Bon Iver's Justin Vernon. And Sunday began as a handwritten piece for students at the So Percussion Summer Institute at Princeton before finding its way to this recording. This is a performance by Les Percussions de Strasbourg.

The Percussion de Strasbourg, performed Sunday by Shelley Washington. Well, Ahmed Alabaka writes concert music. 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And if you'd like to dig a little bit deeper, you can find playlists and hear past episodes on demand anytime at livingclassicalradio.com. Well, James DePriest, the late conductor and longtime music director of the Oregon Symphony, was also a poet. And Damien Jeter sets one of those poems about memory and the hope for something to rise from it for 16 voices, piano, and flute. The piece was commissioned by Portland's Resonance Ensemble during the pandemic, part of a series performed outdoors beneath the city's bridges. Singers masked and distanced, but still together. This piece is dedicated to the victims of the 1921 Tulsa Massacre, written on the 100th anniversary of that event. Catherine Fitzgibbon leads the Resonance Ensemble in a performance of Damien Jeter's After Time Has Gnawed Away the Shield of Dreams, featuring speakers Maria Collinsworth, Cicely Keister, and Roe K. Farrar.

Music by Damien Jeter with text by James DePriest. That piece titled, After Time Has Gnawed Away the Shield of Dreams. Catherine Fitzgibbon conducted the Resonance Ensemble. Well, most concertos pit soloist against orchestra, but Alvin Singleton's Time Past, Time Future does something a little bit stranger. Piano and string orchestra build the same architecture together, and the blueprint is not melody or harmony, but sheer dynamic contrast. The piece opens in near silence, strings sustaining a single pitch while the piano barely touches its keys, then detonates into diving phrases at full volume before pulling back again, and loud and soft trade places until the balance is exact and the title becomes literal. This is Time Past, Time Future by Alvin Singleton. Pianist Awadajan Pratt joins the group A Far Cry in this performance.

Janice Dowdodge and Pratts with a Far Cry performing Alvin Singleton's Time Past, Time Future. The Sun Will Shine Again is among Coven Day's most certain pieces, a solo piano melody that unfolds with the patience of first light. Legato phrases passing between the hands like a conversation between what's past and what's still to come. There are no grand declarations here, just an unshakable conviction that tomorrow is worth waiting for. It's performed here by pianist Artina McCain.

Kevin Day's The Sun Will Shine Again, performed by pianist Artina McCain, closing out this hour of the show. 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I'm your host, Tyler Klein. 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

I'm Tyler Klein, and this is a special Living Classical. On this Juneteenth edition of the show, it's music by living Black American composers, including Valerie Coleman's Tracing Visions, which shifts between an elegy and a Zulu battle cry for unity, plus a setting of a Harlem Renaissance love poem by Sean E. Okpeblo, plus pieces ahead by Evan Williams, Allison Loggins-Hull, and others.

Composer Courtney Brine grew up in New Orleans, where jazz, gospel, and classical music aren't separate traditions. They are the air itself. Her Carnival for Unity is an early solo piano work written in 2003, and the title says what it's after. Celebration is a form of connection across the diaspora. Brine has since become a MacArthur Fellow and one of the most commissioned composers in the country. But this piece catches that voice near its beginning. This is members of Ensemble Pi performing Carnival for Unity by Courtney Brine.

Carnival for Unity by Courtney Bryan. The two movements titled Unity Amongst Youth of the Diaspora and Second Line for Black Love, a performance by members of Ensemble Pi. Well, five African and Afro-Cuban rhythmic bell patterns, Fume Fume, Bembe, Sorsonet, Jabara, and Kenkeni, are the building blocks of Evan Williams' Cycles, which borrows a technique from Steve Reich's clapping music. One instrument plays each rhythm offset from the other until they cycle back into unison. Williams moves through all five patterns faster than Reich, chasing both the trance-like and the celebratory qualities of the traditions these rhythms come from. Dua Aya performs Cycles by Evan Williams.

duo Aya performing the music of Evan Williams, a piece called Cycles. You're tuned to a special edition of Living Classical for Juneteenth. We're spending time surveying the music of living Black American composers and the artists keeping this tradition alive and evolving. I'm Tyler Klein, and you can explore playlists and past episodes anytime at livingclassicalradio.com. Well, relationships shift, stretch, and occasionally fray, but the threads still hold. Allison Loggins Hull scores her piece Patchwork for viola and cello, two instruments close enough to merge, yet distinct enough to drift apart, mapping the way long-term bonds evolve without breaking. The piece is the title track of an album born from her composing fellowship with the Cleveland Orchestra. Violist Alicia Nelson and cellist Brian Thornton perform Patchwork by Allison Loggins Hull.

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0: violist Alicia Nelson and cellist Brian Thornton performed Patchwork by Allison Loggins Hull. I'm Tyler Klein, and still to come on this special edition of Living Classical for Juneteenth, a work by Valerie Coleman in just a minute that serves as both an elegy and a call for unity, and pieces by Sean E. Ukpeblo and Alice Coltrane.
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Canadian pianist Charles Richard Amelin has brought us one of the impromptus, improvised-like pieces, the impromptu number 3, opus 51 of Chopin. Peter Van de Graaff is my name. We're going to listen to music by one of the great pianists of the early 19th century, Johann Nepomuk Hummel, in one of his piano sonatas. We also have some Bach coming up, one of the orchestral suites. We'll get to that in just a moment or two. Here's a piece by a composer from Austria from the early 18th century, Johann Heinrich Schmelzer. This is called Polish Bagpipes, and the New London Concert is conducted by Philip Pickett.

Philip Pickett, New London Consort, and Polish Bagpipes by Johann Heinrich Schmelzer of 18th century Austria. From there, we turn to music of Bach. This is the second of his orchestral suites and the only one which has a prominent solo instrument featured. It's almost a suite concerto. This is Lion Lifer with the Chicago's Music of the Baroque and Thomas Wickman, the conducting the second orchestral suite of Bach.

The Orchestral Suite No. 2 in B minor by Johann Sebastian Bach. Lion Life for Flute, Chicago's Music of the Baroque, conductor Thomas Wickman. This is about 100 years before Bach, before we turn to a piano sonata by a Beethoven contemporary. This is by Samuel Scheidt right now. It's an intrada, an entrance piece, as performed in this transcription by American Brass Quintet.

American Brass Quintet, Intrada by Samuel Scheidt. Here's music by a composer who had among his teachers both Mozart and Haydn. He was a friend of Beethoven and Goethe. He followed Haydn as the head of music for the Esterházy family. He taught Mendelssohn. Schubert was so moved by his playing that he wanted to dedicate his last three piano sonatas to him. His name is Johann Nepomuk Hummel, very influential pianist and composer, and one of the greatest of his day. He was born in 1778, lived to 1837. Here is his third piano sonata in F minor. Ian Hobson as pianist.

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That's music by one of the most influential composers and pianists of his day, the very late 18th and early 19th centuries. His name is Johann Nepomuk Hummel, born in Bratislava in 1778. That was his piano sonata number 3, dating from 1807, one of his 6 piano sonatas, and Ian Hobson was the pianist. Here's a toccata. Usually toccatas are for the keyboard, but this one is for brass. Not an arrangement. This was actually composed for brass ensemble by the American composer Edmund Haynes, and it's played by the Chicago Brass Quintet.

0: Edmund Haynes wrote that music. I have only seen that piece by him. I'm sure he wrote more, but that's been recorded a number of times. Favorite of quintets, a toccata.
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0: My name is Peter Van de Graaff. I'm going to play for you some music inspired by and arrangements of folk music. Some variations on a theme coming up. And specifically, by the way, English folk song. We're going to listen to the English folk song suite of Ray Vaughan Williams in just a few minutes. And later on, one of the great, great symphonies of Joseph Haydn, his 97th, one of the London symphonies. Right now we have this arrangement, which is made by Edward T. Chapman. Now, there is an English actor named Edward Chapman, born just within a year of this musician, but it's not the same person. And he made this arrangement of a traditional tune called The Three Ravens. It has the traditional chorus of down-a-down, hey-down-dairy, etc. This is a performance by the Cambridge Singers, directed by John Rutter.

performance by the Cambridge Singers, directed by John Rutter, and an arrangement made by Edward T. Chapman of the English folk song The Three Ravens. We have some more English folk songs and variations even on English folk song coming up. Ray Vaughan Williams was a composer who took great interest in English folk song, and he wrote, among many other folk song-inspired pieces, the English Folk Song Suite. There's a march, which is based on the tune 17 Come Sunday, intermezzo, which is based on My Bonnie Boy, and then another march based on folk songs from Somerset. Here is Jerry Junkin to conduct the University of Texas Wind Ensemble.

Jerry Junkin and the University of Texas Wind Ensemble with that music arranged by Ray Fawn Williams, the English Folk Song Suite. Before we get to a Haydn London Symphony, here's another English folk song arrangement. It was made by a man who was a great flutist in the 19th century. His name is Louis Drouet, born in 1792, and he wrote these introduction and variations on the very famous British folk song, Believe Me If All Those Endearing Young Charms. Mark Growell's flute, Catherine Michel harp, and these variations on that tune.

John Mark Ainsley was the tenor, Graham Johnson the pianist, and that song by John Ireland. Text by A.E. Houseman. It's called In Boyhood. Here's one of the so-called London symphonies now by Joseph Haydn, Symphony No. 97 in C major. No subtitle attached to this particular one. We hear the English Chamber Orchestra conducted by Geoffrey Tate.

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one of that collection of 12 symphonies that came at the end of the career of Joseph Haydn, known as the London Symphonies. That was the 97th Symphony with English Chamber Orchestra and Geoffrey Tate. Haydn always experimenting in the slow movement of that piece. Haydn specifies that the strings should play sul ponticello, playing on the bridge, not the part that the bow normally plays, just for an eerie kind of sound effect. This is by English composer Roger Quilter, The Fuchsia Tree.

0: originally a song, one of many by the English composer Roger Quilter. It's called The Fuchsia Tree, and a performance by the transcriber, that's Stephen Huff.
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0: The featured work ahead is going to be the Khachaturian Violin Concerto. And we have some lullabies, first of all. Let's begin with one by the American composer John Corigliano. Let me quote him. He said, this is called, by the way, Lullaby for Natalie. And he said, Natalie is the child of Anna Kiko Myers. Her husband asked me to write a short work for Anne to play, honoring her yet unborn child. And here is that work with Anna Kiko Myers, London Symphony, conducted by Leonard Slatkin.

a piece called Lullaby for Natalie, Natalie being the daughter of violinist Ann Akiko Myers. And that's music by American composer John Corigliano. Ms. Myers performing there with the London Symphony Orchestra. The conductor was Leonard Slatkin. Lullabies and then Khachaturian Violin Concerto. Here's the lullaby or cradle song, Berceuse, by Chopin. Vibi Suryadi is the pianist.

pianist was V.B. Suryadi, and the composer was Chopin. That was the cradle song, The Berceuse. Here is a lullaby by the 19th century cellist composer David Popper. And Janos Starker is the cellist, joined by pianist Shigeo Neriki.

David Popper wrote that music, calling it the Vegan Lied, the cradle song. Janos Starker was the cellist, and Shigeo Neriki was the pianist. This is the cradle song to end all cradle songs. It's by Brahms.

That, of course, the lullaby by Brahms with Anne-Sophie von Otter and Bengt Forsberg piano. Let's hear now this major work from 1940 by the Armenian composer Aram Khachaturian. It's interesting that Khachaturian did not begin studying music till the age of 19. This was composed in 1940, so the composer was 37 when he wrote this, dedicated it to David Oistrakh, who gave the premiere that year, immediately very successful internationally. Here is Rachel Barton Pine with the Royal Scottish National Orchestra, Teddy Abrams the conductor, and Khachaturian's Violin Concerto.

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We've heard a performance by Rachel Barton Pine, violin, the Royal Scottish National Orchestra, conducted by Teddy Abrams, music from 1940 by the Armenian composer Aram Khachaturian. It won the Stalin Prize that year for music, and it was the only violin concerto by Khachaturian. Here's Rachel Barton Pine again, now playing all by herself this music by Bach. This comes from the solo violin Partita, or Suite No. 3. It's a dance called a bourée.

0: And there again, Rachel Barton Pine violin, with some very famous music of Bach from the solo violin partita number 3 in E, the Bourée.
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0: We're going to hear in just a few minutes a set of variations on a theme by Gluck. And I thought we'd first hear a famous theme by Gluck. This is from Orpheus and Eurydice, "What Will I Do Without My Eurydice?" sung by Denise Graves.

The Munich Radio Orchestra accompanying their mezzo-soprano Denise Graves, Maurizio Barbacini conducting, Che farò senza Euridice, from Gluck's Orpheus and Eurydice. I'm Peter Van de Graaff. I hope you'll stay tuned. We'll be listening to, as a featured work, the First Symphony, the Poem of the Forest, by Albert Roussel. Right now we have some music by Mozart from 1783, an interesting work because it was in front of Gluck that Mozart improvised a set of variations on Gluck's tune Unser dummer Pöbel meint. And Mozart went on to write down what he remembered from his improvisation, and we have these variations now by Mozart on a theme of Gluck played by Carl Engel.

Carl Engel was at the piano there. Music by Mozart, his variations on a tune by Gluck. And we have a bit of music of Gluck here from his opera Armide, a dance of Musette, conducted by Fritz Mahler and played by the Hartford Symphony.

A little dance of Musette from Armide by Gluck. Fritz Mahler conducted there the Hartford Symphony Orchestra. We now have a major work by the French composer Albert Roussel. This is the first of his four symphonies. It was composed in 1906, and it's called The Poem of the Forest. And it takes you through a year in the forest, each movement depicting various seasons, beginning with winter and then ending with fall. Here's Marek Janowski conducting the Radio France Philharmonic.

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French composer Albert Roussel wrote that music. It was his Symphony No. 1, music dating from 1906. So he was about 37 when he wrote that. It's known as the Poem of the Forest. Marek Janowski directed the Radio France Philharmonic Orchestra, and that's a work which takes us through a year in the forest, depicting its moods through winter, spring, summer, and fall. This is the Halley Orchestra, directed by Sir John Barbarolli. We're going to hear just a bit of music from an early opera by Handel, one of his very first, called Rodrigo, The Dances of Bourrée.

0: The Halley Orchestra, led by Sir John Barbarelli. That's a dance of Bourret from the early opera by George Frederick Handel called Rodrigo.
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0: Peter Van de Graaff here. Was there ever a composer who loved the form of theme and variations as much as Beethoven? I don't think so. We're going to hear a set of variations by Beethoven right now on an aria by Giovanni Paisiello, contemporary of Mozart and principally an operatic composer. This is Alfred Brendel, pianist.

Variations by Beethoven on an aria by Giovanni Paisiello. Quante più bello, how much more handsome he is. That was pianist Alfred Brendel. We have a mandolin concerto to hear right now. Mandolin, a plucked instrument. It's tuned just like a violin. Then we have a guitar concerto to hear, another plucked instrument. This is by Giovanni Paisiello, an E-flat major mandolin concerto with Ugo Orlandi and I Solisti Veneti, conducted by Claudio Scimone.

Ugo Orlandi played the mandolin there with I Soristi Veneti, directed by Claudio Simone. E-flat major concerto by Giovanni Paisiello. This is now a guitar concerto by a man who was a great guitarist. Ferdinando Carulli is his name, another Italian here. This is late 18th, early 19th century music. We have Kazuhito Yamashita, guitarist, with the Leos Janacek Chamber Orchestra and this Concerto in A by Carulli.

Music from the early 19th century by Ferdinando Carulli. That was his Guitar Concerto in A, played by Kazuhito Yamashita, who soloed with the Leos Janacek Chamber Orchestra. And that brought to mind, of course, the music of Leos Janacek, which has nothing to do with what we've been hearing, except that that was the name of the orchestra that just performed. We're going to listen now to some dances by Janacek, who took an early interest in folk music. In fact, his wanderings into the countryside of Moravia and Slovakia preceded those, famously, of Kodály and Bartók. He collected, folk people singing and dancing, recordings of them, and then transcribed them. Here is one of the three Moravian dances arranged by Janáček. Michal Rudy, pianist.

The Saw Dance from the Moravian Dances by Jana Cech, played by Michal Rudy. We're going to hear now the Lachian Dances. It's a collection of six dances gathered early in the career of Leos Janáček and orchestrated by the composer. Their performance here is by the Slovak Radio Symphony Orchestra of Bratislava. The conductor is Ondrej Lenard. The Lachian Dances by Janáček.

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Those are the Lachian Dances by Lajos Janáček, which he gathered and then arranged early in his career. We heard the Slovak Radio Symphony Orchestra of Bratislava, and the conductor there was Ondrej Lenard. The second last of those is called Celadinsky or Celadinsky, and this is an arrangement for piano of Janáček of that same piece.

0: Michal Rudy played the Cheladinsky, one of the Moravian dances or Lachian dances by Leos Janacek.
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0: A couple of pieces here for you by the Hungarian composer Ernst von Dohnányi. We begin with his 1920 composition, The Pastoral, recorded by Bálint Vászonyi.

The composer of that music was a classmate of Béla Bartók, but they wrote very differently. Ernst von Dohnányi is his name, and in 1920 he wrote that little piano piece called Pastoral. We're going to hear more from Dohnányi in just a moment. That recording was by pianist Bálint Vázonyi. I'm Peter Van de Graaff. We have symphonic minutes, a few of them actually, and we're going to begin with this suite for orchestra by Ernst von Dohnányi, written in 1933, called simply Symphonic Minutes. It's a suite in five movements. There's a caprice, a rhapsody, a scherzo, theme and variations, and a rather exhilarating rondo to conclude. This is the Buffalo Philharmonic. Joanne Folletta is the conductor.

Some music by Ernst von Dohnányi called Symphonic Minutes, a suite for orchestra. Buffalo Philharmonic and Joanne Folletta performed. Here's another musical minute, as this is called La Minute Exquise, the exquisite minute. It's actually inspired by a line from a poem by Paul Verlaine called L'heure Exquise, the exquisite hour. But no, this is the exquisite minute. And it's by Richard Dubugnon. It's played by Yanina Janssen, violin, and Itamar Golan is the pianist.

Some music by a French composer named Richard Dubignon. It's called La Minute Exquise, the Exquisite Minute. And that was Janina Janssen, violin, and Itamar Golan, piano. Well, we've been listening to musical minutes. We have to hear this, really. This is Peter Vispelvay, cello, Paolo Giacometti, piano, and a transcription of a famous minute piece by Chopin.

arranged by Carl Davidov, and originally for piano, of course, by Chopin, the so-called minute waltz, taking about a minute, 39 seconds in that recording, with Peter Vispelvay, cello, Paolo Giacometti, piano. Peter Vispelvay is the cellist now in a real standard in the cello orchestra literature. This is the Cello Concerto No. 1 in A minor by Camille Saint-Saëns with the Bremen German Chamber Philharmonic, and Daniel Sepitz is the leader. Again, cellist Peter Vispelvay.

Peter Vispelvay, cello, and the Bremen German Chamber Philharmonic, Daniel Sipitz, the conductor. That's the first cello concerto by Camille Saint-Saëns. Contemporary of Saint-Saëns now, Jacques Offenbach, but writing in a lighthearted vein. This is the Ballet of the Snowflakes from the operetta The Voyage to the Moon by Offenbach with the musicians of the Louvre.

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That is from an operetta after Jules Verne, The Voyage to the Moon. The operetta is by Jacques Offenbach, and we heard the Ballet of the Snowflakes. Mark Minkowski conducted. It's interesting because that was a period instrument ensemble performing, the musicians of the Louvre. A little more ballet music by Jacques Offenbach, although he didn't write it as a ballet. This is drawn from some operetta arranged by Manuel Rosenthal. We listen to this from Gaieté Parisienne. And Boston Pops conducted by Arthur Fiedler here.

0: Little dance from Gaieté Parisienne, arranged by Manuel Rosenthal from music of Jacques Offenbach. Boston Pops and Arthur Fiedler.
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0: Well, I hope some Baroque music sounds good to you, because we're going to listen to the music for the Royal Fireworks of George Frederick Handel, and a bit more by Handel as well. We have a famous work of Robert Schumann, one of his concertos. Here is a concerto, although there's no solo instruments. It's a string concerto in G minor by Antonio Vivaldi. Tafelmusik, directed by Jean Lemann.

one of the hundreds and hundreds of concertos by Antonio Vivaldi. You may have noticed no solo instruments there, but he called it a concerto for strings in G minor, Riom Catalog 152, in case you're interested. Tafelmusik performed that. Gene Lemann was the conductor. Hi, Peter Van de Graaff. Some very famous music from the Baroque era, as this was composed to celebrate the signing of the Treaty of Aix-la-Chapelle, ending the War of Austrian Succession, 1748. The music for the Royal Fireworks by George Frederick Handel. Gene Lemann with Tafelmusik.

Jean Lemann and Tafel Musik performed that music of George Frederick Handel, the music for the Royal Fireworks. Here's another of Handel's greatest hits. It comes from the opera Circe, Xerxes. It's known as either the Largo or Ombra Mai Fu. This is performed by the Guildhall String Ensemble, directed by Robert Salter.

a Guildhall String Ensemble under Robert Salter's direction with that Largo from Circe, Xerxes by Handel. Largo is a tempo marking, meaning very slow. And we have a couple more Largos to hear. This is a very little known and unpublished Largo by Chopin. Garrick Olson is the pianist.

probably you've never heard that piece before. It's Unpublished Miniature by Chopin. And that was Garrick Olson playing a little piece called Largo, very slow tempo. We're going to listen to the Schumann Cello Concerto in just a few minutes. We're going to tie together Largo with cello and listen to the Yale cellos, Aldo Parisot, the conductor, and this Largo by the Italian Baroque composer Francesco Maria Veracini.

the Yale Cellos, Aldo Parisot, the director, and that is the Largo, a very slow piece by Francesco Maria Veracini of the Italian Baroque. Whole orchestra of cellos there. Now we just have one cellist as soloist, although there are cellists behind this man in the orchestra. We're going to listen to one of the great cello concertos, one written by Robert Schumann, literally days before his suicide attempt and a descent into insanity. He finished this composition. We're going to listen to Peter Bruns' cello, the Mendelssohn Chamber Orchestra of Leipzig, Jürgen Bruns, the conductor. And this is Robert Schumann's cello concerto.

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Peter Bruns was the cellist. I think his brother, Jürgen Bruns, was the conductor of the Mendelssohn Chamber Orchestra of Leipzig. That's music by Robert Schumann and his cello concerto in A minor. Written during a very, very difficult period in his life. It was just 2 weeks, maybe a little more than 2 weeks after he finished that piece, that he attempted suicide and then was committed to an asylum for the rest of his very brief life. This dates from happier times now. It's from the Album for Youth by Robert Schumann. He had 8 children, and this was written for them, one of many, many pieces for his children. Erster Verlust, First Desire.

0: one of the many miniatures making up the album for the young by Robert Schumann. Daniel Levy, pianist.
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Welcome to Early Music Now. Today's show is called Just a Monk in Love, and we're hearing love songs from the 14th century by the Monk of Salzburg and Guillaume de Machaut, including performances by duo Ensley Lamprecht and Gothic Voices. I'm Sarah Schneider, delighted you could tune in today. Let's get started with some music by an enigmatic composer who was writing music and poetry towards the end of the 14th century, who was known only as the Monk of Salzburg. His links to the court of the Archbishop of Salzburg, Pilgrim II, are well documented. He wrote sacred songs and a passion set to music, but today we're going to be hearing some of his secular love songs, performed by duo Ensley Lamprecht. Let's start with an instrumental arrangement of Dem Allerliebsten Schönstens Weib.

Auf sein Tück, dein gut Glück, wollt er abschneiden. 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Sein Märterleichgestalt wird nimmer froh, wenn

We're listening to tracks from a recording released in 2022 by duo Ensley Lamprecht called The Anonymous Lover, love songs by the monk of Salzburg from the late 14th century. Our performers include Anne Suse Ensley playing recorders, percussionist and singer Philippe Lamprecht, and Susanna Ansorg playing medieval fiddle and rebeque. Thanks for joining me for Early Music Now. I'm Sarah Schneider. The monk of Salzburg was mysterious, but very popular. His works can be found in more than 90 manuscripts, and it's easy to understand why. His unique melodies and sensuous poetry make for a wonderful listening experience. Duo Ensley Lamprecht presents this music using a variety of instruments, including organetto, dulcimer, Celtic harp, and an instrument I was unfamiliar with, a kind of xylophone called a straw fiddle. We'll hear it now in an arrangement of Traut allerliebstes Fräulein Zart.

Selections from The Anonymous Lover with music by The Monk of Salzburg, performed by duo Ensley Lamprecht here on Early Music Now. I'm Sarah Schneider. Thanks for being here today. The life story of the Monk of Salzburg is still shrouded in mystery, but Guillaume de Machaut's biography is fairly well documented. He was born around the year 1300 in Reims in northern France, which at that time was a thriving city of about 20,000. The composer spent his life in the service of the church, where he eventually rose to the rank of canon. This allowed him the freedom to exercise his other calling, poetry. His influence can be seen in the poems of Jean Froissart, Geoffrey Chaucer, and Christine de Pizan. His religious calling didn't stop him from writing passionate texts about earthly love, as we'll see. I'll start this set with Lady From Whom Comes All My Joy. The lover in the text lives in the hope of seeing his beloved and writes, "This sweet hope keeps me alive and sustains me with amorous desire." We'll hear Gothic voices here on Early Music Now.

We're listening to a CD that was recorded back in 1983 by Gothic Voices called The Mirror of Narcissus, with love songs by Guillaume de Machaut. I'm glad you're here for Early Music Now today. I'm Sarah Schneider. Guillaume de Machaut is one of the most fascinating composers of the Middle Ages. His dynamic melodies, with their spiky harmonies and sometimes unexpected contours, still speak to us. And his texts resonate with anyone who has suffered from unrequited love. Even though Machaut was in holy orders, he may have had his very own courtly love adventure. One of his masterworks was a poem called Le Voir Dit, or The True Tale. It's just over 9,000 lines long and dates from the late 1360s, when the composer himself was in his 60s. It relates his correspondence and romance with a fellow poet he calls Toute Belle in the poem, meaning all beautiful, but whose scholars have identified as Péronne d'Armentier, thanks to a clever word puzzle in one of the poems. Whether this is actually autobiographical is still the subject of debate, but many scholars believe that Le Voir Dit probably does contain some true elements. Let's hear more love songs by Guillaume de Machaut from The Mirror of Narcissus, performed by Gothic Voices.

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We're listening to Love Songs by Guillaume de Machaut from The Mirror of Narcissus, recorded back in 1983 by Gothic Voices. 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I'm Sarah Schneider. Thanks for tuning in today, and until next time.

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surely does take you to a very special place. Don Walker, a piece by Davy Spillane of Ireland, played by him on his Uhlan pipes, in ensemble with saxophonist Paul Winter and organist Paul Halley at the Cathedral of St. John the Divine in New York City. Does create a lovely dream world, does it not? Indeed, in a way, all music does that, though Nancy Plummer Faxon takes us somewhere rather more different in her stirring toccata, which Jeremy Filsell recorded at the organ of Washington National Cathedral. Hang on.

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The hymn, Holy God, We Praise Thy Name, to the tune Grosser Gott, as arranged by John Ferguson. The St. Olaf Choir sang under the direction of Anton Armstrong. Music of William Byrd is next, coming from his 1611 collection, Psalms, Songs, and Sonnets. Praise Our Lord, All Ye Gentiles, is a translation of Psalm 117, sung here by the choir of Yorkminster. Robert Sharp directs.

Robert Sharp led the choir of York Minster in the motet Praise Our Lord, All Ye Gentiles, by William Byrd, setting a portion of Psalm 117 in a translation by Richard Verstegen. You're listening to With Heart and Voice. From a disc dedicated to choral works by Daniel Gothrop, we'll hear his somewhat jazzy anthem, It Is Good to Sing Praises. The piece paraphrases portions of Psalm 147 and combines rhythmic vitality and expressive clarity in a joyful affirmation of worship. The Utah State University Chamber Singers are led by Corey Evans. Jeff Detton plays the organ.

0: It's well known that Johann Sebastian Bach inscribed the words Soli Deo Gloria, to God alone be glory, at the end of every composition. So in a sense, any work of his that we hear is in its own way an act of praise. We just heard the elegant middle movement of his second trio sonata for organ, written as a teaching piece for his eldest son Wilhelm Friedemann. Christopher Herrick played the organ of the parish church of St. Nikolaus in Bremgarten, Switzerland. Earlier, the choir of Westminster Abbey, with organist Peter Holder, performed Behold Now, Praise the Lord by Matthew Martin. James O'Donnell conducted. 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
1: 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More at visionzerolouisville.org.

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0: Trumpeter John Wallace was the soloist, along with oboist John Anderson and violinist Peter Thomas, and they performed with the Philharmonia. It was a movement from Carl Friedrich Fasch's Concerto for Trumpet, Oboe d'Amore, and Violin. This is Sunday Baroque.
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0: from their newly released album, Vivaldi in Prague. Bassoonist Sally Holman, oboist Mark Bagent, and the Harmonious Society of Tickle Fiddle Gentlemen, led by Robert Rawson, played a concerto by Antonin Reichenauer. You can look up all the music on our website, sundaybaroque.org.
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0: featured with Bach Collegium Japan playing a two harpsichord arrangement of Johann Sebastian Bach's Concerto Catalog Number 1061. Sunday Baroque is produced at WSHU in Fairfield, Connecticut, and funded by the Richard P. Garmany Fund at Hartford Foundation for Public Giving, providing support to institutions that are committed to enriching lives in Connecticut, including Theater Works and Hartford Chorale. Our production team is Julie Fredino, Jennifer Basher, Sabrina Garone, Ann Lopez, and I'm Suzanne Bona. This is Sunday Baroque. This son of mine is an eagle whose wings are grown. He ought not to stay idle in the nest, and I ought not to hinder his flight. You know, every dad wants to see his child become independent, right? But it took Alessandro Scarlatti a long time to make that observation about his son, Domenico, and finally cut the apron strings. In today's terms, he was a helicopter dad. Coming up on Sunday Baroque, you'll hear music by both father and son.
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0: Matthias Mauta directed Ensemble Caprice singing Laudate Dominum, Antonio Vivaldi's setting of Psalm number 116. 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

0: pianist Orion Weiss played two of the 555 keyboard sonatas composed by Domenico Scarlatti. Our website has more about the music and recordings you're hearing today. 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

Recorder player Caroline Eidsten Dahl was the soloist, with ensemble Freitoff playing a sonatina by Johann Heinrich Berlin. Sunday Baroque is produced at the Richard P. Garmany Classical Music Production Suite at WSHU Public Radio in Fairfield, Connecticut, by Julie Fredino, Jennifer Basher, Sabrina Garone, Anne Lopez, and I'm Suzanne Bona. 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It's not uncommon for kids to work in the family business, including kids whose parents have their

0: own musical ensembles. The first big professional gig for violinist Florence Malgoire was playing in the period instrument group founded by her father, the oboist and conductor Jean-Claude Malgoire. Coming up on Sunday Baroque, you'll hear Florence Malgoire playing a sonata by French woman Elisabeth Claude Jacquet de la Guerre.
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0: Violinist John Holloway, organist Aloysia Assenbaum, and harpsichordist Lars Ulrich Mortensen played Andreas Anton Schmelzer's sonata subtitled The Victory of the Christians Over the Turks. 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

0: violinist Florence Malgoire and her group Les Dominos played the first violin sonata by trailblazing French Baroque-era musician Elisabeth-Claude Jacquet de la Guerre. 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

0: viol player Jordi Savall, his daughter, harpist Ariana Savall, guitarist Javier Diaz, organist Michael Berenger, and percussionist Pedro Esteban played an improvisation on the melody Canarios. Sunday Baroque is produced at WSHU in Fairfield, Connecticut, and funded by the Richard P. Garmany Fund at Hartford Foundation for Public Giving, providing support to institutions that are committed to enriching lives in Connecticut, including Theater Works and Hartford Chorale. Our production team is Julie Ferdino, Jennifer Basher, Sabrina Garone, Anne Lopez, and I'm Suzanne Bona. This is Sunday Baroque. Oxford-born musician Orlando Gibbons was one of the leading composers in the early Baroque era. Gibbons was a 12-year-old chorister at King's College, Cambridge, an organist in the Chapel Royal, and an acclaimed composer of sacred music, including madrigals and anthems. He was also father to seven children, one of whom also became an outstanding musician. Coming up on Sunday Baroque, you'll hear music by Orlando Gibbons and his son in honor of Father's Day.
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0: Richard Egar and the Academy of Ancient Music played the Fantasy Suite in D minor by Christopher Gibbons. This is Sunday Baroque.
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0: Jeffrey Thomas led the American Bach soloists, with soprano Ariana Zuckerman performing the aria Rejoice Greatly, O Daughter of Zion, from the Oratorio Messiah by George Frideric Handel. 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
1: 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Kentucky ranks among the highest states in the nation for child abuse and neglect. 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

0: viol players Jonathan Dunford and Sylvia Abramovitz, and their son, lutenist Thomas Dunford, play the saraband and courant from the Suite in D Minor by Mérin Marais. Sunday Baroque is produced at the Richard P. Garmany Classical Music Production Suite at WSHU in Fairfield, Connecticut, by Julie Fredino, Jennifer Basher, Sabrina Garone, and Ann Lopez. I'm Suzanne Bona. This is Sunday Baroque.
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Shaku Kanamason was the cellist there with the City of Birmingham Symphony Orchestra led by Simon Rattle. That was Gabriel Fauré's Elegy arranged there for cello. I'm Laura Atkinson. Thanks for joining me on 90.5 WUOL Classical Louisville. Hope you're doing well this Sunday. Hope you've had a chance to celebrate Pride, celebrate Juneteenth, and maybe just celebrate the weekend wherever you are. Happy to be bringing you classical music. This is 90.5 WUOL in the PNC studio at Louisville Public Media. 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Neville Mariner leads the Academy of St. Martin in the Fields now with Carl Maria von Weber's Symphony No. 2 on 90.5 WUOL.

0: That was Carl Maria von Weber's Symphony No. 2, played there by the Academy of St. Martin in the Fields, Neville Marriner conducting. A piano concerto that has been long somewhat forgotten, somewhat neglected, is coming up in just a moment on 90.5 WUOL. I'm Laura Atkinson. Appreciate you tuning in on this Sunday afternoon. 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
1: 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I'm Frank Dominguez. This week, we travel through time with the music of Spain, from the Renaissance master Tomás Luis de Victoria to the 20th century composer Joaquín Rodrigo. 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
0: Happy to share with you now a work by the Croatian composer Dora Pajacevic, a woman who had no formal training in composition and classical music. And up to this point, she had only written chamber music and piano pieces and songs. So she didn't have any experience writing for woodwinds and brass and percussion when she attempted her first piano concerto, her first and only piano concerto, I should say. But you can hear that regardless of that lack of education, she had a real intuition about how to write music. Here's Pajacevic's piano concerto in G minor, played by Oliver Trendle, along with the Brandenburg State Orchestra of Frankfurt. Howard Griffiths conducts on 90.5 WUOL.

0: Oliver Trendle was the piano soloist with the Brandenburg State Orchestra of Frankfurt. Howard Griffiths was conducting in Dora Piatchevich's Piano Concerto in G Minor. With that work, it was her first attempt at writing for woodwinds and brass and percussion. Up to that point, she had only written for strings and voice and piano. But well done, Miss Piatchevich. I'm Laura Atkinson. Hope you've had a chance to celebrate some this weekend. Of course, Pride Weekend here in Louisville, Kentucky, and then Juneteenth on Friday. And all next week, we are continuing our month-long Pride celebration on Voices Carry, celebrating vocal songs or songs for the voice by gay composers. Be sure to check out who all will be celebrated online, lpm.org/classical.
1: 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I'm Frank Dominguez. This week we travel through time with the music of Spain, from the Renaissance master Tomás Luis de Victoria to the 20th century composer Joaquín Rodrigo. That's next time on Concierto.
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0: Epivon for Lute by John Dowland, a Renaissance composer played by one of the great lute players of our time. His name is Paul Odette. On 90.5 WUOL Classical Louisville, I'm Laura Atkinson. I've got a new web post up for you all about some of the gay composers we are featuring for Pride Week, or Pride Month, really, on Voices Carry next week. And coming up, I've got music by a composer who was closeted his entire life. Stay here.
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0: For Peter Ilyich Tchaikovsky, his sexuality was a demon he battled his entire life, and with reason. It was extremely dangerous in his time to have come out. But it wasn't until 2018 that a scholar was able to uncensor his letters to his brother, in which he talks openly about his sexuality, because those letters had been censored by Russian censors for many, many years. Today, we'll listen to Peter Ilyich Tchaikovsky's a very personal piece of his, Memory of a Dear One, played by Jennifer Koh on violin with the Odense Symphony Orchestra, led by Alexander Vedemikov.

0: on 90.5 WUOL. That was Memory of a Dear One, music by Peter Ilyich Tchaikovsky. Jennifer Koh was the soloist, along with the Odense Symphony Orchestra. Alexander Vedemikov was conducting. I'm Laura Atkinson. Thanks for tuning in on your Sunday afternoon. I've got Baroque Work coming up in just a moment. 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On foot or behind the wheel, safety is a shared responsibility. And Vision Zero Louisville believes zero roadway fatalities is the only acceptable amount. 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More at visionzerolouisville.org.
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0: The Baroque composer Christoph Graupner has been, I would say, fairly underappreciated over the past couple of centuries. But during his lifetime, he enjoyed a decent level of success. In fact, he was held in the same regard as some of his contemporaries like Johann Sebastian Bach and Handel and Telemann. Today I've got his suite in F major played by the Finnish Baroque Orchestra on 90.5 WUOL.

Some Baroque music for your Sunday. That was Christoph Graupner's Suite in F Major. The Finnish Baroque Orchestra, led by Sirkka-Liisa Kähkönen-Pilch on Classical Louisville. We've got more Baroque music happening every Sunday with Sunday Baroque happening in the mornings. And then, of course, early music now, which is coming up at 6 o'clock tonight.

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That was A Romance by Amy Beach, played by the Klukertz-Timmons duo on 90.5 WUOL Classical Louisville. I'm Laura Atkinson. Happy Sunday. Hope you're doing well this Sunday afternoon. Hope you've had a chance to celebrate maybe Juneteenth, maybe Pride, maybe just the weekend, whatever you are celebrating. I'm here with some music to help you rest and relax as we head into our week now together. Here is Wolfgang Amadeus Mozart's Rondo for Flute, played by Jean-Pierre Rampal, along with the English Chamber Orchestra.

Jean-Pierre Rampal with the English Chamber Orchestra and Wolfgang Amadeus Mozart's Rondo for Flute in D major. We're taking a trip to Tokyo. That's coming up in just a moment on Classical Louisville. For nearly 29 years, John Grants has been a force at Louisville Public Media, from securing vital business sponsors to helping develop our signature event, WFPK Waterfront Wednesday. His impact is everywhere. From all of us at LPM, thank you, John, for your incredible dedication. Best of luck in your future adventures. Now, I have personally never been to Tokyo, but I certainly hear that it is a feast for the senses and can get a little bit overwhelming either. It's such a massive city, so many people, so many tall buildings. And that was the very feeling that this composer, Gabriella Roberto, was trying to incorporate, was trying to touch upon in this next piece. It's called the Tokyo Suite. Fabio Broom is the trumpet soloist with the Seville Royal Symphony Orchestra, led by Noam Zur on 90.5 WUOL.

Gabriella Roberto's Tokyo Suite, working to capture the kind of sensory overload that travelers feel when they head into that giant city in Japan. Fabio Broom was the trumpet soloist with the Seville Royal Symphony Orchestra led by Noam Zur. Thanks for tuning in to 90.5 WUOL Classical Louisville. I'm Laura Atkinson. Hope you're doing well this Sunday afternoon. One of the great quintets for piano and winds is coming up. 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Details and to plan a day at the ballpark at batsbaseball.com. Well, longtime listeners know that I am a big fan of early music, and I really love hearing early music played on historically informed instruments, or instruments that best reflect what the composer would have heard during the time that they wrote the piece, during the era in which they wrote the music. For me, it helps put me kind of right into the room with composers like Bach and Handel, and even Beethoven, which is what we hear next. It's a quintet for piano and winds, but it's played on historical instruments, including the forte piano. That's played by Robert Levin along with the Academy of Ancient Music Chamber Ensemble on 90.5 WUOL.

0: It can certainly be a little bit jarring the first time you hear a forte piano. Maybe it was the first time you've heard a forte piano, but that was the instrument Ludwig van Beethoven was working with during his time. It was the predecessor to the piano, the big Steinways that we know now. Robert Levin was playing the forte piano with the Academy of Ancient Music Chamber Ensemble in that quintet for piano and winds by Beethoven. Hope you're doing well. I'm Laura Atkinson. You are tuned in to 90.5 WUOL Classical Louisville. I'm going to be with you for about another 2 hours or so, and then I hand things over to Sarah Schneider for early music. Now, this evening's program features love songs from a monk. 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

That was the Baroque violinist Ingrid Matthews leading Seattle Baroque in music by Vivaldi, his concerto for strings in C major. Early music lovers in our area now know Ingrid Matthews from her work with Indianapolis Baroque, in fact. If you're craving more Baroque music, we certainly have it for you here on Sundays. We've got Sunday Baroque in the morning and then early music now coming up at 6 o'clock. Moving from the Baroque to the Romantic, this is Robert Schumann's Manfred Overture, played by the Royal Concertgebouw Orchestra with Bernard Haitink conducting.

0: The Manfred Overture by Robert Schumann, played by the Royal Concertgebouw Orchestra, Bernard Haitink conducting. In just a moment, I've got a really beautiful arrangement of a black spiritual from the South, from the American South, played on harp.
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Ashley Jackson playing a really beautiful arrangement that she wrote of Samuel Coleridge Taylor's Negro folk melody, Deep River. I'm Laura Atkinson. Thanks for tuning in to 90.5 WUOL on this Sunday afternoon. I love this next piece because it showcases how composers can have a sense of humor. It's called The Hen. It earned the nickname The Hen. See if you can figure out why. This is Joseph Haydn's Symphony No. 83, played by the St. Paul Chamber Orchestra. Hugh Wolf conducts on Classical Louisville.

0: Joseph Haydn's Symphony No. 83, known as the Hen. It was because of the kind of clucking sound, the erratic sounds that the strings made in the beginning of that first movement. Joseph Haydn showing he has a bit of a sense of humor. The St. Paul Chamber Orchestra with Hugh Wolf conducting. Thanks for tuning in to 90.5 WUOL. I'm Laura Atkinson. One of the beautiful choral works by Benjamin Britten is coming up in just a moment on 90.5 WUOL. 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
1: 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I'm Frank Dominguez. This week, we travel through time with the music of Spain, from the Renaissance master Tomás Luis de Victoria to the 20th century composer Joaquín Rodrigo. 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
0: Well, St. Cecilia is well known to those of us in the arts. She is the patron saint of music and poets and musicians and singers. And Benjamin Britten knew he owed a bit of a debt to her. Here's his hymn to St. Cecilia. The St. John's College Choir, led by Christopher Robinson on 90.5 WUOL, Classical Louisville.

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2: All of them to be able to pull off Britain's music, but it's a very satisfying, musically satisfying process. 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
4: I'm Laura Atkinson. Appreciate you tuning in to 90.5 WUOL Classical Louisville on your Sunday afternoon. You know what? Why don't we go ahead and kick off our final hour together with a little bit of rhythm.

Well, that's about as fun as it gets. That was I Got Rhythm by George Gershwin. Some variations on that, played by Earl Wilde with the Boston Pops, led by Arthur Fiedler. I'm Laura Atkinson. You are listening to 90.5 WUOL Classical Louisville. Hope you were able to enjoy and celebrate a little bit of pride in our community this weekend, or maybe Juneteenth. This is Pride Month, and coming up on Voices Carry all this week, I am playing music by gay composers in the classical music genre, and I want you to join me and learn a little bit. 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The soloists of the Opera Theater of Rome are playing now. This is Louise Ferranc's Sextet for Piano and Winds on 90.5 WUOL.

0: Louise Ferranc's Sextet for Piano and Winds, played by the soloists of the Opera Theater of Rome. I'm Laura Atkinson. This is 90.5 WUOL. Now, often the name Dmitri Shostakovich can kind of make musicians everywhere tense up just a bit. His music is hard, but I've got one of his concertos that's a little more accessible that's coming up in just a moment. 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
1: Stanley Kubrick is regarded as one of history's best directors, known for his stunning visuals and his focus on the music in his movies. 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
0: Now, often, Dmitri Shostakovich is a very difficult composer to play. His music is challenging to tackle, but this next piece is a little bit more accessible, a little bit more lighthearted, and that was with reason. He wrote it as a birthday gift for his son, who was turning 19, who then premiered it at the conservatory in Moscow. His son is Maxim. Today we hear Dmitri Shostakovich's Piano Concerto No. 2, played by Yefim Bromfman on piano with the LA Philharmonic. Esa-Pekka Salonen conducts on 90.5 WUOL.

0: a birthday gift for his son. Dmitri Shostakovich presented that piano concerto number 2 to his son Maxim for his 19th birthday, who then premiered it at his conservatory. Today we heard it played by Yefim Bronfman with the LA Philharmonic. Esa-Pekka Salonen was conducting. Thanks again for spending your Sunday afternoon with me here on 90.5 WUOL. Be sure to tune in to Voices Carry all this week. We are celebrating the songs of gay composers as part of Pride Week on Voices Carry. I am headed off, but I'm handing you over in just a moment to Sarah Schneider with Early Music Now on 90.5 WUOL.
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Welcome to Early Music Now. Today's show is called Just a Monk in Love, and we're hearing love songs from the 14th century by the Monk of Salzburg and Guillaume de Machaut, including performances by duo Ensley Lamprecht and Gothic Voices. I'm Sarah Schneider, delighted you could tune in today. Let's get started with some music by an enigmatic composer who was writing music and poetry towards the end of the 14th century, who was known only as the Monk of Salzburg. His links to the court of the Archbishop of Salzburg, Pilgrim II, are well documented. He wrote sacred songs and a passion set to music, but today we're going to be hearing some of his secular love songs, performed by duo Ensley Lamprecht. Let's start with an instrumental arrangement of Dem Allerliebsten Schönstens Weib.

We're listening to tracks from a recording released in 2022 by duo Ensley Lamprecht called The Anonymous Lover, love songs by the monk of Salzburg from the late 14th century. Our performers include Anne Suse Ensley playing recorders, percussionist and singer Philippe Lamprecht, and Susanna Ansorg playing medieval fiddle and rebeque. Thanks for joining me for Early Music Now. I'm Sarah Schneider. The monk of Salzburg was mysterious, but very popular. His works can be found in more than 90 manuscripts, and it's easy to understand why. His unique melodies and sensuous poetry make for a wonderful listening experience. Duo Ensley Lamprecht presents this music using a variety of instruments, including organetto, dulcimer, Celtic harp, and an instrument I was unfamiliar with, a kind of xylophone called a straw fiddle. We'll hear it now in an arrangement of Traut allerliebstes Fräulein Zart.

0: Selections from The Anonymous Lover with music by the Monk of Salzburg, performed by duo Ensley Lamprecht here on Early Music Now. I'm Sarah Schneider. Thanks for being here today.
1: Join me each week on Concierto for a celebration of the Hispanic contribution to classical music. I'm Frank Dominguez. This week we travel through time with the music of Spain, from the Renaissance master Tomás Luis de Victoria to the 20th century composer Joaquín Rodrigo. 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
0: The life story of the Monk of Salzburg is still shrouded in mystery, but Guillaume de Machaut's biography is fairly well documented. He was born around the year 1300 in Reims in northern France, which at that time was a thriving city of about 20,000. The composer spent his life in the service of the church, where he eventually rose to the rank of canon. This allowed him the freedom to exercise his other calling, poetry. His influence can be seen in the poems of Jean Froissart, Geoffrey Chaucer, and Christine de Pizan. His religious calling didn't stop him from writing passionate texts about earthly love, as we'll see. I'll start this set with Lady From Whom Comes All My Joy. The lover in the text lives in the hope of seeing his beloved and writes, "This sweet hope keeps me alive and sustains me with amorous desire." We'll hear Gothic voices here on Early Music Now.

We're listening to a CD that was recorded back in 1983 by Gothic Voices called The Mirror of Narcissus, with love songs by Guillaume de Machaut. I'm glad you're here for Early Music Now today. I'm Sarah Schneider. Guillaume de Machaut is one of the most fascinating composers of the Middle Ages. His dynamic melodies, with their spiky harmonies and sometimes unexpected contours, still speak to us. And his texts resonate with anyone who has suffered from unrequited love. Even though Machaut was in holy orders, he may have had his very own courtly love adventure. One of his masterworks was a poem called Le Voir Dit, or The True Tale. It's just over 9,000 lines long and dates from the late 1360s, when the composer himself was in his 60s. It relates his correspondence and romance with a fellow poet he calls Toute Belle in the poem, meaning all beautiful, but whose scholars have identified as Péron d'Armentier, thanks to a clever word puzzle in one of the poems. Whether this is actually autobiographical is still the subject of debate, but many scholars believe that Le Voir Dit probably does contain some true elements. Let's hear more love songs by Guillaume de Machaut from The Mirror of Narcissus, performed by Gothic Voices.

We're listening to Love Songs by Guillaume de Machaut from The Mirror of Narcissus, recorded back in 1983 by Gothic Voices. Early Music Now is distributed by the WFMT Radio Network Chicago and is produced in the studios of KMFA in Austin, Texas. I'm Sarah Schneider. Thanks for tuning in today, and until next time.

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6: Thanks for joining me for Concierto, the bilingual program featuring classical music by Spanish and Latin American composers and performers. I'm Frank Dominguez. Esta vez viajamos a través del tiempo con la música de España. 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

traveling through time with music of Spain on this edition of Concierto. You just heard from a 17th century violinist from Seville, Francisco José de Castro. That was his Sonata No. 9, performed by Chatham Baroque. Before that, a folk tune from the Spanish Golden Age, Bailado, played by the Terranova consort. And two exquisite examples of polyphony from the Renaissance master Tomás Luis de Victoria. He's called the Spanish Palestrina, perhaps because he studied with the Italian master in Rome. Y ahora viajamos al siglo XVIII para escuchar una sonata de teclas por Manuel Blasco de Nebra. Era el organista de la catedral en Sevilla y un gran virtuoso de instrumentos de tecla. 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

0: The Piano Sonata No. 3 in A Major by Manuel Blasco de Nebra. He was the organist of the cathedral in Seville and a grand virtuoso of keyboard instruments. You heard the contemporary virtuoso Pedro Casals performing. This is Concierto, with music by Spanish and Latin American composers and performers. I'm Frank Dominguez.
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5: I'm Frank Dominguez. Welcome to Concierto, the bilingual classical music program that explores the Hispanic and Latino contribution to classical music from performers and composers. 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Primero escuchamos una canción popular boliviana que es anterior a la época colonial española. El coro Araquendar de Bolivia canta Naranjitay, acompañados por el conjunto Florilegium, dirigido por Ashley Solomon.